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Do you know that feeling when the throwbacks hit and take you all the way back? 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
0: The countdown is on for the community-wide Juneteenth celebration, starring Raphael and Whitney, live Thursday, June 18th on Stage 5 at Cranert Center for the Performing Arts. They'll be bringing the R&B hits, gospel power, and more for a homecoming evening full of soul, pride, and unity. Then, say less and pull up to Neal Street Blues for the official after party. 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

0: Central Illinois, what's good? It's Raphael.
1: And Whitney.
0: And we're coming back to where it all started, Champaign Urbana.
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0: It's happening Thursday, June 18 at 5:30 p.m. on Stage 5. We're spreading love and celebrating life.
1: Yes, we're kicking off Juneteenth weekend, and it's Father's Day weekend, yep. Y'all. It's going to be a family affair, plus it's free.
0: So don't forget, June 18, 5:30 p.m., Stage 5.
1: See you soon.
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They'll be bringing the R&B hits, gospel power, and more for a homecoming evening full of soul, pride, and unity. Then, say less and pull up to Neal Street Blues for the official after party. 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

0: Central Illinois, what's good? It's Raphael.
1: And Whitney.
0: And we're coming back to where it all started, Champaign Urbana.
1: Yes, we are headlining the Illinois Soul Juneteenth concert at Krannert Center for the Performing Arts.
0: It's happening Thursday, June 18 at 5:30 p.m. on Stage 5. We're spreading love and celebrating life.
1: Yes, we're kicking off Juneteenth weekend and it's Father's Day weekend, yep. Y'all. It's going to be a family affair. Plus, it's free.
0: So don't forget, June 18, 5:30 p.m., Stage 5.
1: See you soon.
0: All right.
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0: drove across country. I fit everything I could into my car at the time, and I made it by the grace of God, because my car shouldn't have made it that long. And I began this journey of sleeping on the floor, attending open mics, auditioning for off-Broadway plays while working, while trying to find other jobs. Like, it was just literally me trusting God and doing everything I could to see what could happen.
1: Yeah.
0: And so I began to get kind of connected with the music scene out there as it relates to open mics and off-Broadway situations. And I met producers and artists. And so there was an artist, a producer that was working on a project. And he had me come in as a part of like the vocal production team, and he was looking for a female singer. And I'm like, well, my girlfriend, she sings very well, but she's in Illinois. And so he was like, well, let's fly her out.
2: Yay.
1: Yeah, I did like an audition over the phone, like I sang over the phone.
2: Oh,
1: and
2: gosh.
1: What was beautiful for me was I was actually trying to finish college at Columbia.
2: Mm-hmm.
1: And doing pursuing fashion design.
2: Oh.
1: But there were some really weird situations that were happening where I couldn't get in contact with my counselors to like solidify my schedule. And I was like, this is very weird. I'm like, why is this happening?
2: Yeah,
1: so I just prayed. I'm like, God, are you preventing me from finishing my last 2 years? Like, am I supposed to be doing something else? Because I don't know why this is, why there's so much like hindrance and restriction. Mm-hmm. So I prayed. I was like, well, if I'm supposed to be in New York pursuing music or being out there, because I only want to be where you want me to be. Like, I know my family wants me to finish and get my, you know, my bachelor's, but I want to be in your will. Like, that's really important to me. And so I'm like, I don't have a car. Like, my boyfriend had a car to drive across. I don't even have a job. I don't have a car. So if I'm supposed to be there, then you have to find a way for me to get there.
0: Yeah.
1: And so when I sang over the phone after I prayed that, and the man was like, okay, yeah, we'll fly you out, I was like, whoa, now that was really fast. So I took that as an answered prayer, and I packed up the apartment I was staying in, and I went to New York. Actually, it was Jersey first. They were recording

0: But we both were sleeping on the floor, honestly, in a someone else's one bedroom apartment. Mm-hmm. It was in someone's living room.
1: Yeah.
0: That was the size of a bedroom, yeah, which is really small. And so we both eventually got a job working for the same social service agency, mm-hmm, where I was working with 6th, 7th, and 8th graders. I was like tutoring and doing a summer program, and he was like an executive assistant. And that began our journey in New York because one of our coworkers actually told us about auditions for Alicia Keys.
2: Yeah. Oh, wow.
0: It was supposed to be private invite only audition, but someone leaked it on MySpace back, mm-hmm, then.
2: Oh, wow.
0: And so everybody found out about it, mm-hmm, and our boss was really nice and was like, you know what, I'll let you guys leave work to go to the auditions. Mm-hmm. Like, they let us leave.
2: Aww.
0: And we didn't realize it was going to be like hundreds of people in line.
1: Yeah.
0: And so, mm-hmm, we were waiting for a long time, meeting people from all over the world in the line. And by the time we got to the front of the door, they told everybody they had to leave because they didn't have a permit to have this many people on a sidewalk. They didn't expect it to be this many people. And we're like, yo, we've been waiting here for hours. And now that we're at the front of the door, you're saying we have to go home.
1: They're literally talking to us and everyone behind us.
0: They're like, everybody, including this gentleman.
1: My hand was about to touch the handle to go inside. Do you understand what I'm saying?
0: And this guy was like, yeah, we got to shut it down. We didn't expect this many people. We got to, you know, abide by the laws in New York. We're like, what?
1: And they're like, if you can come back tomorrow, we'll be able to hear the first 75 people. So we're like, all right, Lord, if you allow us to get off work again, then we will come back. And if not, then it wasn't meant to be, and that's okay as well.
0: So we actually were able to get off work again. Some people weren't able to come back because they couldn't get off work. So everybody that made it there was able to be heard. And then there was this process of, mm-hmm, callbacks and not hearing things for weeks. And then, like, come back and do this callback. Mm-hmm. And so then they were narrowing it down to
1: four guys and 10 girls.
0: And we were a part of that.
1: Mm-hmm.
2: No way.
0: Out of hundreds of people. And so, wow, then they decided not to choose any guys, and they kept the guy that they had, mm-hmm, and chose like 3 new girls to go to a rehearsal, and I was a part of the 3.
1: Mm-hmm.
0: So this was me beginning working with Alicia Keys in 2007. Mm-hmm. Like, 7 months into sleeping on the floor in New York, I got, mm-hmm, my first gig at 21 years old with a major artist, and I had never never toured before.
1: Yeah.
2: Right.
1: Or even like really thought about that.
0: Or even thought about, I didn't even know that was a job.
1: Yeah.
0: Like,
1: yeah. it didn't occur to me.
0: It didn't even, yeah. Like, I just knew I was going to get signed as an artist and, you know, be a part of a record label and just sing. Like, no one tells you about background singing, mm-hmm, like, as a career. And you've seen it on TV, mm-hmm, and award shows and,
2: right,
0: stuff, but I just never
1: paid attention to it.
0: So I started working with Alicia, and he actually had.
1: Simultaneously, we auditioned for Queen Esther and the Harlem Gospel Singers, which is a touring group that tours Europe, mm-hmm, every winter.
0: Mm-hmm.
1: So I ended up getting chosen for that opportunity, and we began to tour separately around, yes, the same time.
2: Wow. What a journey that is.
1: I know.
0: Yeah.
3: I could try my best to tell you how much I really care, and you still would never fully understand.
0: The very first time we actually started singing background together and kind of became like this package deal was 2 weeks before we got married,
1: yeah,
0: which was in 2010. We started working with Estelle.
1: Yeah.
0: And that was 2 weeks. Yeah, 2 weeks before we got married, we performed in Egypt with her right off the Mediterranean Sea.
2: Mm-hmm. No way.
0: So from doing long distance relationships, touring separately, to joining forces 2 weeks before we got married.

0: And then from then on, like, for years, we were doing a lot of background work together. And not even contractually. Like, it was just, like, what people preferred. They were like, oh, yeah, the husband and wife team, the husband and wife team. We were like, oh, okay, this is a thing now. So we just started gigging together.
1: What was it like as far as musical, or I know faith is very important to you. What were those influences like being in this Central Illinois or Champaign-Urbana area?
0: Well, my grandfather was a huge influence in the community, Reverend W.B. Keaton. He was a pastor here at Pilgrim Missionary Baptist Church. He came from Arkansas with my grandmother, and he pastored that church, but he also had a radio show. He also did a lot in

community for incarcerated people. He you know, handed out turkeys. You know, he was that kind of helped out in the community in a huge way. But I grew up singing in his church, and my mother was my choir director. And so my mom would say I started singing before I could talk, really. Uh-huh. Music was one of the things that would keep me calm. She said she could clean up around the house. If she played music, she could get so much done, because I would just be listening. I would never go to sleep. Like, she could never lullaby me to sleep with music. She was like, your eyes were always wide open. You were internalizing and listening and taking it. She was like, I could never.

0: my pastor. My mom was my choir director, and similar to my husband.
1: For me, I grew up on the south side of Chicago. My grandmother was the pastor of the church that I attended. Mm-hmm. My mom was my choir director. And I began, she said I could sing before I could talk as well.
0: So that's so crazy.
1: We literally have footage. We found footage of us singing a similar act.

0: So when I went to U of I joined the University of Illinois Black Chorus under the direction of Ollie Watts Davis, and that was a continuation of, you know, music and faith being combined and being able to sing in a community of other vocalists who believed in a similar thing. And that's also where I cultivated more leadership capabilities as well as my solo capacity.
1: And that, even in that, my mom was a member of Black Chorus. So even my mom was a teen mom, so I would go to the rehearsals with her. Oh. So I knew Ollie when I was like a kid, just like 7, 8, 9, 10 years old, just sitting in rehearsals, going to the Moms Day concerts, being in their rehearsals for that. And so we went to church with Ollie and her husband and her children, and I went to high school with her children. And, you know, so we built a relationship with them and the Black Chorus, even though I never was an official member. Like, I pretty much knew everyone that was in the Black Chorus because they knew
2: me. You were an honorary member.
1: They knew me since I was a kid. So being a part of that was special too. And having that connection with my husband, of him being a part of it and me being an honorary member. The history is pretty deep.
0: And that's why it's really cool that we are able to come back and perform at Stage 5 in Cranor, because I used to go there for rehearsals. I used to perform in the Great Hall. You know what I mean? So it's really, really a full circle moment for us.

0: are there any artists who have influenced your sound today?
1: I would say yes. I think that I have embraced artists like Luther Vandross and Donny Hathaway and Marvin Gaye. I love the richness and texture of their voices and their capacity and capability to express a song very genuinely and authentically, and it reach people in a very simple way. Reach for
2: the stars, for the moon. Yeah, I would say Aretha Franklin, Whitney Houston, and Brandy, to just name a few. There's an ease that Aretha Franklin sings with that I've been learning to embrace. And then there's a power and strength and confidence from Whitney Houston that I've been cultivating over the years. And then there's a airiness, a new R&B feel that Brandy has that I've used in performing. Mm-hmm. So a combination of those three singers, I feel kind of actually like... is like, I'm just not realizing this. I think those three is who I sound like in different moments.
1: You got other things too, yeah. But yes, I agree.
2: I feel like those are like three strong pillars of where I kind of pull from when I'm singing, whether it's a ballad, whether it's an R&B song, mm-hmm. whether it's a gospel inspirational, those three sounds and feels and emotions is what inspires me.

0: to come back to your hometown for a Juneteenth performance? Hometown relative, hometown for Whitney, but where you kind of collaborated your relationship together.
1: Sure.
2: I feel like it's going to be like a big reunion, family reunion.
1: Yeah, it means a lot. It's actually, we got engaged at
2: Champaign-Urbana Day.
1: So, you know, our romantic journey, our life journey.
2: Friendship journey
1: is very connected to Champaign-Urbana.
2: It's the foundation of where we started.
1: Mm-hmm. It is. Yeah. And it means a lot because we are in the season of introducing ourselves as Raphael and Whitney. For many years, we've been known as Ryan Whitney. And we've decided to change our name to Raphael and Whitney because Rye represented an era for me. It represented an era where music was the forefront.
2: And it actually was an acronym.
1: And it's an acronym, and it stands for Rhythm, Alternative, Instrumental, and Inspirational. And I used it because every time I would introduce myself as Raphael prior to becoming Rye, people would automatically say, hey, Raphael Sadiq, like Raphael Sadiq. And I'm like, okay, he's amazing, but that's not who I am.
0: That's not me.
1: And then my last name, it starts with an S. Right. And so I'm like, there's another thing for people to compare me to this other artist that's already established. And that was a little, you know, it just kind of made me feel like I needed to do something else.
2: Yeah.
1: But now, as I've grown artistically and as a man, I realized the beauty of the name that my mother gave me, which is Raphael, and it means God has healed. Mm-hmm. And I believe that that's what I do through music. I believe that that's what I aim to do as a person with whoever I come into contact with. And it fully represents who I am, not just musically, but as a person. So I feel really excited to be able to introduce ourselves as Raphael and Whitney mm-hmm. on this stage mm-hmm. for the first time for our family and friends who mm-hmm. have known us, who have celebrated us and supported us along the way.
2: Yeah.
1: It means a lot.
0: What can the crowd expect with this Juneteenth performance?
2: They can expect an emotional journey. It's going to make them think and feel. Think and feel about where they are, where they want to go.
1: I think also what they should expect is what I'm going to expect. I'm expecting people to be engaged. We do a lot of audience inclusion in our show. Mm-hmm. So I want, as much as I know people may be coming to be entertained, I want them to be involved. I want them to feel mm-hmm. comfortable to stand up if they're feeling something, mm-hmm. to dance, mm-hmm. to, you know, communicate back and forth with us, mm-hmm. Not just to stoically watch and applaud when the song is over.
2: Yeah.
1: And so we've created a show that allows us to tell our story, mm-hmm. to engage with them, and to really just celebrate love and life.
0: Thanks to Illinois Soul Station manager Jill Clements for helping put me in touch with Raphael and Whitney. They will perform R&B, gospel, and more on Thursday, June 18th at 5:30 p.m. It's all free at the Krennert Center for the Performing Arts, Stage 5.

0: there are more local Juneteenth events. IPM News Director Reginald Hardwick is here with that.
1: Thanks, Kimberly. Champaign's Douglas Park will hold a concert on Friday, June 19th from 6 to 8 p.m. Performances will include hip-hop, jazz, funk, and more. Also, the Champaign County African American Heritage Trail will host a guided Juneteenth walk, visiting markers, gathering places, and homes that document the African American story in Champaign County. In Danville, the first Miss Juneteenth pageant will be held at the Laura Lee Fellowship House Friday, June 19th between 6 and 9 p.m. The fun continues at Lincoln Park on Saturday and Sunday. There will be a barbecue cook-off starting at noon. And Urbana starts its Juneteenth celebrations on June 13th. Carla Boyd, Human Rights and Equity Officer, and Tom Unzicker, Human Rights Specialist with the City of Urbana, join me in studio. Welcome to Illinois Soul and Dialogue.
2: Thank you.
3: Thank you for having us.
1: First of all, take me through some of the events starting with the 13th.
2: Well, we know about the 13th because that's a regular happening in the area. The Champaign Douglas Library and Champaign Park District have their annual Juneteenth Emancipation Day celebration Saturday the 13th, starting at noon and going until 3 p.m. at Douglas Park. Lots of events over there, along with food trucks and activities, plenty of information for people to gather and really have a wonderful time that day. When I saw that event the first time, I was new to the area. I thought, this is more that we'd like to be doing in the entire community.
1: Right. And then what's happening on the 16th, Tuesday?
2: The 16th is the event that is happening at City of Urbana, City Hall, in the council chambers, and we call it Reflection and Reverence. This will be the third year in a row we've done it to this extent, that nearly an hour that we're starting at 11 a.m. on the 16th, that Tuesday. It's a program to talk about the meaning of Juneteenth. We have a keynote speaker, Dr. Bobby Smith, who is from the University of Illinois. He's going to be talking about the food story that is involved with Juneteenth and how the slaves had gotten through the difficulties, to some extent at least, with working with each other about food behind the scenes. He's a wonderful speaker. We've heard him from other venues that he's been involved in. That'll be on the 16th, starting at 11 o'clock. And in addition to that, we will have a flag raising that is going to be occurring right after his speech. That'll happen right out in the front, which is to raise the Juneteenth flag, which is going to be flying at the Urbana City from the that day on the 16th until the end of the month.
1: And the Juneteenth flag is the very multicolored one that has different points of it. For people who are listening and may have seen it, we have a picture of it at our website, illinoisoul.org. What's happening on Wednesday, June 17th?
2: The 17th is an event that's going to be happening, organized by the Urbana Park District and the Urbana Free Library. They have an annual event that is going on in Prairie Park, and that runs from 5:30 until 8 o'clock p.m., and that's another place where the proclamation is going to be read between those three entities, including the City of Urbana, the Park District, and the library, to say this is their Juneteenth celebration, the commemoration.
1: And then what about on the actual day, Juneteenth, June 19th?
2: Well, that is going to be the annual Juneteenth parade. It's organized by the Well Experience. I was able to attend that parade last year. A great turnout, even on a very hot day that year. And it's really bringing the community together to celebrate right there on the street. It runs along several streets, but Philo is one of the main streets that it's on. And that happens at 1 o'clock on Friday, Juneteenth.
1: Carla, let me ask you, what does it mean to have all of these different activities go on throughout Urbana, throughout the whole week?
3: I think it's important because each event, each venue is providing a different aspect of what Juneteenth means to people, the community, and just us personally. And so I think it's important for us. And when Tom came on early on with being the chair of this committee, he wanted to ensure that we were getting the word out on all the different activities. Because as he said, when he first got here in town, he went to a lot of the different activities, and he said, we need to be ensuring that people know about these things. And so having all of these going on, I think it's important because we are two communities, but, you know, so we want to make sure that what's going on, that people in Champaign know what's going on in Urbana, and people in Urbana know what's going on in Champaign. Like Tom, I had the opportunity to attend the Champaign Douglas Library event, and I was amazed at all of the events that, you know, all the different activities that were going on, and just, you know, seeing the vibe there. And it's like, we need to ensure that, you know, people are supporting those events. And so we want to do our part by ensuring that everybody knows at least what we know.
1: What does Juneteenth mean to you?
3: That's a hard one for me because learning about Juneteenth late in the game, it hurt. But now it for me, and even more so today, it's we need to understand what our history is. It represents our liberation, and that liberation has to be fought for every day. Because Juneteenth, even though, you know, the emancipation happened, Juneteenth is celebrated because for 2 years, those people didn't know. And so we have to be able to, you know, inform. We need to, it reminds me of being informed and fighting for rights and ensuring that you're equipped with the tools to be able to, you know, move forward in life. And so it's a reminder for me, and a painful reminder, but yet also one of hope, is that even though, you know, things are put in place to try to deny, that we can still overcome them, that there's always a way.
1: And you said you learned late in the game. What does that mean?
3: When Juneteenth was first, I think it was President Biden in 2021, I didn't know that Juneteenth was a thing. I didn't understand what it was. When we did it at the city, I was like, okay, yeah, I'm going to go to this, you know, event. And I'm like, what is this? And I'm like, wow. And it hurt. Because it's like, you know, I was today old when I found out, and that just, it hurt.
1: Tom, what does Juneteenth mean to you?
2: It was long after I had graduated from college where a coworker came to me who I was working with a schedule at the front desk of the building I was working in. And she said, I'm trying to take off Juneteenth for next week. And I had to ask her, what's Juneteenth? Even though I'd seen it on a calendar before, I didn't know much about it. It was clear that this was something that had been overlooked in my education, both personally and academically. And so as I found out more about it, and when I first got to Urbana and saw that we were having a small commemoration, I thought we could help make this a little more clear to people what it's about, help define the celebration since it's a new holiday. And so just the idea that people needed to have that freedom through much of the history of this country. Carla mentioned that it was overlooked, that sometimes it's being ignored or even buried. And I just think it's really important as somebody who grew up in this country to be able to talk about everything and anything so that we can move forward continuously. And as she mentioned, Carla mentioned also, it's painful to think about not only the history leading up to the Emancipation Proclamation, but even that interim before all the slaves were finally freed. And we know there was so much history that's happened since then that we're still having to make so much progress. We're still not as far as this country really dreams to be.
1: That was Tom Unzicker, human rights specialist, and Carla Boyd, human rights and equity officer with the city of Urbana, talking about the upcoming Juneteenth celebrations in the city. Thank you both for joining us in studio.
2: Thank you so much.
3: Thank you for having us.
1: Juneteenth marks the arrival of U.S. Army troops in Galveston, Texas on June 19, 1865. The troops told some of the last enslaved Americans that they were free. They were enforcing the Emancipation Proclamation, in which President Abraham Lincoln decreed some enslaved people to be free on January 1, 1863. We're about to hear that document in its entirety, but first, we want to hear from Nathan Connolly, an associate professor of history at Johns Hopkins University.
4: The initial Emancipation Proclamation came as a consequence of almost 2 years of people fleeing plantations. So by the time the proclamation was formally issued in January of 63, it was there to effectively punish states that were in rebellion and encourage those who believed in the military power and potential of African-descended people to basically know that there was going to be freedom at the end of this military struggle, or at least as a critical part of it. So going as far back as Frederick Douglass's very famous speech in 1852, What to the Slave is the 4th of July, it was very clear that the nation's Independence Day was not the same thing as a Black Independence Day. Juneteenth is a kind of acknowledgement that July 4th was incomplete, but also that it required very active efforts on the parts of everyday Black people, the military and the federal government, that there is a kind of frailty to freedom.
1: That was historian Nathan Connolly from Johns Hopkins University. And now, NPR colleagues read the Emancipation Proclamation.
5: By the President of the United States of America, a proclamation. Whereas, on the 22nd day of September, in the year of our Lord, 1862, a proclamation was issued by the President of the United States containing, among other things, the following, to wit,
6: that on the first day of January, in the year of our Lord, 1863, all persons held as slaves within any state or designated part of a state, the people whereof shall then be in rebellion against the United States, shall be then, thenceforward, and forever free.
7: And the executive government of the United States, including the military and naval authority thereof, will recognize and maintain the freedom of such persons, and will do no act or acts to repress such persons or any of them in any efforts they may make for their actual freedom.
8: That the executive will, on the first day of January aforesaid, by proclamation, designate the states and parts of states, if any, in which the people thereof, respectively, shall then be in rebellion against the United States.
9: And the fact that any state or the people thereof shall on that day be in good faith represented in the Congress of the United States by members chosen thereto at elections, wherein a majority of the qualified voters of such state shall have participated, shall, in the absence of strong countervailing testimony, be deemed conclusive evidence that such state and the people thereof are not then in rebellion against the United States.
10: Now, therefore, I, Abraham Lincoln, President of the United States, by virtue of the power in me vested as Commander-in-Chief of the Army and Navy of the United States, in time of actual armed rebellion against the authority and government of the United States, and as a fit and necessary war measure for suppressing said rebellion,
11: do on this first day of January, in the year of our Lord, 1863, and in accordance with my purpose so to do publicly proclaim for the full period of 100 days, from the day first above mentioned, order and designate as the states and parts of states wherein the people thereof respectively are this day in rebellion against the United States, the following, to wit,
12: Arkansas, Texas, Louisiana, except the parishes of St. Bernard, Plaquemines, Jefferson, St. John, St. Charles, St. James Ascension, Assumption, Terrebonne, Lafourche, St. Mary, St. Martin, and Orleans, including the city of New Orleans, Mississippi, Alabama, Florida, Georgia, South Carolina, North Carolina, and Virginia, except the 48 counties designated as West Virginia, and also the counties of Berkeley, Accomack, Northampton, Elizabeth City, York, Princess Anne, and Norfolk,
13: including the cities of Norfolk and Portsmouth, in which accepted parts are for the present left precisely as if this proclamation were not issued.
14: And by virtue of the power and for the purpose aforesaid, I do order and declare that all persons held as slaves within said designated states and parts of states are, and henceforward, shall be free.
15: And that the executive government of the United States, including the military and naval authorities thereof, will recognize and maintain the freedom of said persons.
16: And I hereby enjoin upon the people so declared to be free to abstain from all violence unless in necessary self-defense. And I recommend to them that in all cases when allowed, they labor faithfully for reasonable wages.
17: And I further declare and make known that such persons of suitable condition will be received into the armed service of the United States to garrison forts, positions, stations, and other places, and to man vessels of all sorts in said service.
18: And upon this act, sincerely believed to be an act of justice warranted by the Constitution upon military necessity, I invoke the considerate judgment of mankind and the gracious favor of Almighty God.
19: In witness whereof, I have hereunto set my hand and caused the seal of the United States to be affixed, done at the city of Washington this first day of January in the year of our Lord 1863, and of the independence of the United States of America, the 87th, by the President Abraham Lincoln.
1: A reading of the Emancipation Proclamation for Juneteenth, also known as Emancipation Day or Black Independence Day. For decades after the Emancipation Proclamation, our country has debated whether the descendants of enslaved Black Americans should receive reparations. Now the state wants to hear your opinions. Learn where you can fill out a survey that could impact future housing, health, and economic policies.
20: I remember that night, I just might regret that night for the rest of my day.
1: Plus, Audra McDonald and Renee Elise Goldsberry are coming to Cranert. We're talking about the new season when dialogue, an exchange about culture straight from the soul.

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1: 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The countdown is on for the community-wide Juneteenth celebration, starring Raphael and Whitney, live Thursday, June 18th on Stage 5 at Krannert Center for the Performing Arts. They'll be bringing the R&B hits, gospel power, and more for a homecoming evening full of soul, pride, and unity. Then, say less and pull up to Neal Street Blues for the official after party. It's more than an event. It's a celebration with purpose, pride, and empowerment. The Illinois Soul Way. 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It's R&B, laughter, connection, and soul all in one evening. 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
2: From Illinois Soul, this is Dialogue. I'm Reginald Hardwick. Dialogue is an exchange about culture straight from the soul. In 2022, the city of Evanston, near Chicago, made history as the first U.S. city to implement a publicly funded reparations program for Black Americans. But should the relief go even further, perhaps statewide? The African Descent Reparations Commission is inviting you to take part in a state survey, which we have a link at illinoisoul.org. Joining me now is Commission Chair Marvin Slaughter, Jr. Welcome to Dialogue and Illinois Soul.
3: Thank you so much for having me.
2: Chairman Slaughter, a little bit of background in case people aren't familiar. Tell me about the commission, who is on it, and what is it hoping to accomplish?
3: Yeah, so the commission's work started in 2022. After an aggressive strategy by the Illinois Legislative Black Caucus Foundation to end systemic discrimination post the murder of George Floyd. This commission has currently 13 members, a majority of which are verified descendants of U.S. chattel slavery. We have a few legislators as well, including Representative Sonia Harper. Basically the work of the commission is to educate the public and to engage the public around the issue of reparations. What are reparations? For whom would reparations go to? And as well as what potential policy recommendations will we make to both the state legislature and to the governor regarding how to repair harms that the commission has found the state to be complicit in.
2: When I say the word reparations in the context of relating to Black Americans, what comes to mind for you?
3: Yes. So when I initially hear the term reparations, I always think back first to America's original sin, which was U.S. chattel slavery. The funny part about having this conversation in the state of Illinois is that most individuals have been socialized and taught that this state was a free state. Unfortunately, that is untrue. And we have discovered that and have published in our harm report, which was released this Black History Month of this year on our website, that the state did indeed have chattel slavery. That individuals were enslaved in the state of Illinois, that slave labor was utilized in the salt mines in Gallatin County and in other places, and that that labor contributed significantly to the Illinois economy. So when I think of reparations, I think of back pay or pay to individuals who are descendants of those folks, who are descendants of the individuals who have built this country that never received payment to begin with.
2: Well, let's talk about the survey. Is it online? And what are some of the questions that it asks? And what are you looking for?
3: So, yes, the survey is online at our website, adcrc.illinois.gov. And we ask the general public to rank some of the policy prescriptions that we have developed to be able to repair individuals who are Black Illinoisans, that are also descendants of American U.S. Of U.S. chattel slavery. And we ask questions like, how do you feel about Illinois creating a state reparations program? What are your feelings on cash payments? Or furthermore, we ask for individuals to rank policy ideas to address the harms that were caused by slavery in the state of Illinois. The harms that were caused by racial violence and terror against enslaved people and their descendants in the state of Illinois. The harms that were caused by unfair voting laws and the loss of political rights. The harms that were caused by stolen labor and hindered opportunity. The harms that were related to policing and an unjust legal system. Addressing those housing-related harms that were experienced by descendants of enslaved individuals, addressing education-related harms, and addressing harms that affected the Black family, right? We also have a few additional ones regarding health, specifically around physical health-related harms, environmental health-related harms, mental health-related harms, and finally, an opportunity for individuals to share about any additional ideas for repair.
2: Do you have to be an Illinois resident or Illinois native or descendant of an Illinois resident to take part in this survey?
3: We are still figuring out the final touches and the details on eligibility, but what is very explicit and is written in our bill language is that this program will be for those who are American descendants of slavery. So you will have to trace your lineage back to an individual who was an enslaved ancestor here in the United States of America.
2: Are the answers confidential, and how can you assure that?
3: Yes, the answers are confidential. We have gone through a painstaking process to ensure that all responses are de-identified, that we don't ask for any information that would allow for the re-identification of an individual. I think the most discreet information that we request is zip code. We don't ask for name. We don't ask for email addresses. We ask if you are currently a resident of Illinois, if you've ever lived in Illinois, and what your zip code is. And those are the pieces of information that we'll utilize to be able to kind of break into categories and cross-tab these survey results.
2: How long will this survey be up, and how will the contents be tabulated, and what will be done with that information after?
3: Yes, indeed. So this survey will be up until midnight of September 6th of 2026. We will conduct our survey analysis after the close of the survey. And ultimately, the responses that we receive, both the positive and the negative, and even the indifferent, will be utilized to help us determine what our final agenda and recommendation list will look like to the legislature and to Governor J.B. Pritzker.
2: Chair Marvin Slaughter Jr. of the African Descent Citizens Reparations Commission, thank you for joining us.
3: Thank you so much for having me.

0: Illinois Soul, this is Dialogue. I'm Kimberly Schofield. Dialogue is an exchange about culture straight from the soul. The Krennert Center for the Performing Arts has announced its 2026-2027 season, featuring musical performances from artists around the world, dance groups from the University of Illinois Urbana-Champaign and international organizations, artists in residence, and so much more. I spoke with Krennert's director, Mike Ross, about the season and its theme, Celebrate Community.
1: Celebrate Community is not just a local thing, but a global thing. Mm-hmm. When we think about the arts, the party will kick off with this incredibly, fabulously zany marching band called Mugapazza. They are just so much fun. And additional musicians will include the fabulous Chicago-based group Funkadaisy, which for decades has been bringing joy to their audiences every single time. They're just a beautiful mix of sort of Bollywood and all kinds of world music fusion. And Auntie Ballas and Dr. Nativo. There are musicians and groups, and there will be puppetry involved. Ooh. And of course, as always, food and beverage, come as you are, and or dress to the nines, whatever you feel like doing. But it's a moment, hopefully, where people will, you know, take that step to step away from daily life and choose to be together in the same place, to gather and to be reminded of how much goodness there is to celebrate.
0: What can we expect to see this season?
1: Well, in addition to the things that people may be more familiar with, including, of course, classical music and modern dance, jazz, and we can talk about it, all those things too, but a couple of things come to mind in response to that question. One is the fabulous Cirque company, Circus Mechanics, with their program Tilt. Another one that comes to mind that's off the beaten path, so to speak, is this incredible illusionist, mentalist, magician type who took the Edinburgh Festival by storm a few years ago. His name is Scott Sylvan.
2: Hey, I'm Scott Sylvan, and my hobby is reading minds. I know, it's a little strange, but I'm here with my new show, The Lost Things.
3: Now, I have heard a little bit of a rumor, though, that you meant a little bit of a skeptic.
1: He astonishes every single time. But he has been working on a new project called The Lost Things. It's one of those experiences that I hope will be a moment for our time, so to speak. You know, an opportunity to step away from some of the chaoticness of the world and have time to reflect and also just be entertained and, you know, surprised in a beautiful way. One really fun project that will feature that we are collaborating with the Champaign-Urbana Symphony on is a performance entitled One Piece Music Symphony. One Piece is a reference to the iconic Japanese anime series. The creators of One Piece have designed a live performance experience for audiences to come and hear the music of One Piece being performed by a live orchestra with iconic imagery from the series being projected.
4: I know my sister like I know my own mind.
1: Another beautiful collaboration, this one with the University of Illinois School of Music, Wind Symphony, is a collaboration with the fabulous Broadway star, Renee Elise Goldsberry.
0: No way.
1: From Hamilton.
5: As I romanticize what might have been if I hadn't sized him up so pretty.
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0: That's all for this week's show. Our producer is Reginald Hardwick. Our editor is Curtis Beasley. Our theme was composed by Lamont Holden. 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

0: This week on Code Switch, the Trump administration tried to set up a fund to pay people convicted for January 6th.
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1: 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Y'all. It's going to be a family.

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0: Don't you dare miss our third anniversary celebration on Saturday, February 6th at 7:30 p.m. in the Tryon Theater as Kindred the Family Soul takes the stage for an ultimate night of feel-good hits and grown folks energy. 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

Miss our third anniversary celebration on Saturday, February 6th at 7:30 p.m. in the Tryon Theater as Kindred the Family Soul takes the stage for an ultimate night of feel-good hits and grown folks energy. 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

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You know how we do it. Do you know that feeling when the throwbacks hit and take you all the way back? Yeah, Illinois Soul has got that all Saturday long, starting at 6 a.m. Hear your favorite R&B hits and throwbacks that make you sing louder, jam harder, and feel good all day. Turn it up and ride the weekend with Illinois Soul, where the soul never stops.

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0: Central Illinois, what's good? It's Raphael.
1: And Whitney.
0: And we're coming back to where it all started, Champaign Urbana.
1: Yes, we are headlining the Illinois Soul Juneteenth concert at Krannert Center for the Performing Arts.
0: It's happening Thursday, June 18 at 5:30 p.m. on Stage 5. We're spreading love and celebrating life.
1: Yes, we're kicking off Juneteenth weekend, and it's Father's Day weekend, yep. Y'all. It's going to be a family affair, plus it's free.
0: So don't forget, June 18, 5:30 p.m., Stage 5.
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Then, say less and pull up to Neal Street Blues for the official after party. 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
1: What's up, everybody? It's me, your man, Will Downing, a.k.a. the Prince of Sophisticated Soul, the Posse. Yeah, looking at my my playlist here, I got some stuff for you today, boy. Let me tell you something. You don't want to miss none of this. Playing them classics like you're hearing in the background and brand new music as well, right here on The Wind Down.

The name of the song is Tell Me You Love Me. The artist, that is Paulette McWilliams. Yeah, my friend Paulette. Paulette and I did a duet years ago. We did a version of Too Hot, originally done by Kool & the Gang. So that's a new song by her. Once again, Tell Me You Love Me. Before that, I did a duet with Miss Mesa. Yeah, and then the song was Everything I Want, My Lady. And I kicked the whole segment off with Vertical Hole. Seems you're much too busy. What up, everybody? It's me, your man, Will Downing, a.k.a.

one great song. The name of the song is Hot Butterfly. That's the official title, Hot Butterfly Papillon. And the two titans that did two incredible interpretations of the classic, obviously. The one and only Miss Chaka Chaka Chaka Khan. Waits when I do that, but I don't care. I'm sorry, Chaka. And of course, before that, we heard from Mr. Luther Vandross. Actually, it was Bionic Boogie featuring Luther Vandross. The song, once again, Hot Butterfly, Chanson Papillon. What's up, everybody? It's me, your man, Will Downing. The name of the song is Sometimes. The artist, Mr. Brian Power, featuring Cornell C.C. Carter, right here on the Wind-Up.

You know I'm a fan of that lady right there. I love, love, love her voice. It is so unique to me. That was Miss Lela James. The name of the song is Right Back In It. Before that, we heard from Kevin Ross. I am a fan of his as well. I love the purity in his voice, boy. Wish I had that voice when I was young. Hell, I wish I had that voice now. Name of the song was Look My Way. Your host, me, your man, Will Downing, gave you this song is for you, and I kicked that whole segment off with a song entitled Sometime. This is Mr. Brian Power featuring Cornell C.C. Carter. What up, everybody? It's time for us to pay tribute to an artist today. I chose two of them. Get a twofer. Today, I'm putting the spotlight on Roberta Flack and the late, great Donny Hathaway right here on The Wine.

They don't get no better than that. Two unbelievably talented people. The late, great Mr. Donny Hathaway, along with the one and only Miss Roberta Flack. Boy, I remember when I heard on the radio that Donny had passed away, I cried like a baby. I believe it was probably 1979, Oh, Lord, I miss that dude, miss that guy's voice. So there you go. The songs that I played today, The Closer I Get to You, and of course, their iconic song, Back Together Again. All right, hope you enjoyed that. That was Donny Hathaway and Roberta Flack in the spotlight today. What up, everybody? It's me, your man, Will Downing. Here's something brand new by my man, Joe Levy, right here on The Wine.

the one and only Miss Shantae Moore, Now That Love's Taken Over. And before that, once again, something brand new by Mr. Joe Levy. The name of that song was Give It Right. What up, everybody? It's me, your man, Will Downing, a.k.a. the Prince of Sophisticated Soul. It's time for me to get out of here, but I'm going to leave you with one more. Here is a version of Giant Steps that I think you're going to love. All right, it's a little different now, so keep an open mind. The artist, his name is Don Camaras. God bless you all until we meet each other again, hopefully right here on my show, The Wind Down.

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4: Welcome to Catch the Flow. I'm your host, Marcus Johnson, and for the next 2 hours, we're going on a lifestyle journey in music where we feature jazz, both straight and smooth. We have Brazilian flow, we have old school, new school, I mean, and then we wrap it up with the best in lo-fi, chill hop, and jazz hop. They call that the lounge set. Now, we also end up with a little bit of commentary talking about the who's, the what's, the where's, and the why's of why we do what we do, and different ways in which you can actually work to catch your flow. So, yeah, now how can we do this? We can do it because it is FLO with no W. That means for the love of. It's for the love of life, for the love of music, and for the love of making our days flow just a little bit better. So let's get into this set for you. This is the Braxton Brothers featuring Lettucey. This is called Better Than Nothing. 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